with a very special place in his heart for real country music. 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
0: 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So why don't y'all grab some napkins and dig in? 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

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Think about that. Huh? Now stop thinking and start

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1: Good morning and welcome to East Tennessee Now, a weekly public affairs program featuring some of the people and organizations that make our community such a great place to live, work, and raise a family. 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
2: I'm Frank Murphy. Thank you for listening to East Tennessee Now. Today we are delighted to welcome Christy DeBose, who is in charge of the Quantinia Foundation here in Knoxville. Hi, Christy.
3: Hi, how you doing?
2: Very well, thank you. So what's your exact Quantinia title?
3: Yes, Executive Director.
2: I'm just trying to practice saying Quantinia as much as I can.
3: You're doing great. One of our board members has come up with a trick to remember. She says, Mama Mia, Quantinia, Quantinia. So it usually helps people remember.
2: Well done, yeah. Well done. And you help folks with all sorts of disabilities from age 7 up.
3: Mm-hmm. Yes. Yeah, so our mission is to provide educational, recreational, and wellness programming for individuals, like you said, any type of disability, starting at age 7 all the way through adulthood. And we truly mean all the way through adulthood. In some of our programming, we have individuals who are in their late 60s and 70s. So we try to walk with people for multiple decades of their life.
2: Yeah. So we're going to get into some of those details so we can visualize exactly what type of disability you're talking about, because mm-hmm. it's such a broad category.
3: Yeah.
2: I mean, as we were walking to the studio, I told you about my buddy with Down syndrome. In fact, that's the name of his social media is Downs and Towns. Mm-hmm. He's a photographer. And you're like, oh, of course he's involved with Quantinia.
3: Oh, yeah. Shout out Houston.
2: Houston Vandergriff. Yeah, fantastic. So we'll talk about some of those details, but the timing of this interview is also intentional mm-hmm. because you have one of your two big fundraising events coming up on September 24th. What's that?
3: Yeah, so we have our annual gala coming up on September 24th at the Press Room. This is a special year for multiple reasons. One, it is our 25th year of service.
2: Oh, congratulations.
3: Oh, thank you so much. So we are celebrating our birthday, but our theme this year is a little different. So we're calling it Camp Gala, and we are making it interactive with attendees. Now, when I've been saying that, people get a little nervous that I'm going to like make them stand up and like do something silly. We're just saying you're going to get to see our programs in action. So mm-hmm. we will have ambassadors who are participants at the gala, and people are going to get to see our programs live in action. So it's going to be really fun this year.
2: Outstanding. Outstanding. That sounds like a great way to really explain the mission in a hands-on way. You said starting with age 7 and up.
3: Yes.
2: And I was curious, I mean, what is it about age 7? Is it mm-hmm. because that's like the age for first or second grade? There's mm-hmm. At that point, you would expect a kid to be a little more independent.
3: Yeah. So 7 starts with our camp. So we have 3 different programs. Our first one that we were founded on is Camp Quantinia. So Camp Quantinia was actually brought to UT in the early 80s by Dr. Gene Hayes. And so we have an overnight recreational camp that happens in April of every year. And we start accepting kids at the age of 7. Just because, it's an overnight camp.
2: Okay.
3: 5's a little too young, but, just when they're starting to get their independence.
2: That makes sense. When my grandkids come to visit, I can see why that would be a good breaking point right there. The word Quantinia is a Greek word, and it exists in other places in other parts of the world.
3: Yes.
2: So we want to be specific. This is the Quantinia Foundation of Tennessee.
3: Yes. Yeah. So Dr. Gene Hayes came from Virginia Tech, but then came to the University of Tennessee to teach a class that facilitates Camp Quantinia. So it's been with the University of Tennessee since the early 80s.
2: So this is an educational track for a college student to become a counselor, a therapist, or what other jobs would you have working with folks with disabilities?
3: Yeah, so this is in the recreational therapy department at the University of Tennessee.
2: Oh.
3: So rec therapy is a job that you can have in the area. Places like Sir Thomas Center, Autism Breakthrough, Emory Valley Center has rec therapists. So this class is a class that they can take in the spring semester, and Camp Quantinia is their service learning project mm-hmm. at the end of the semester.
2: So a few months ago, I had Kelsey from Sunshine over here, and they've gone through such a tremendous change.
3: Yes.
2: Has Quantinia been able to pick up any of the slack helping folks who mm-hmm. might otherwise have spent the day working at Sunshine Industries?
3: Yes. Yeah, we have A few of the people who were attending some of their recreational services have come and started doing some stuff with us. So we're really grateful to be the disability community in Knoxville is so great, and it overlaps so much. And I've loved that because, you know, we work with places like Sunshine Industries, but then also Sertoma and things like that, where somebody may live in a Sertoma house, but comes to Quantanilla for our fun recreational stuff. So it's really cool to partner together in that capacity.
2: I'm struggling to remember the name of the place that was in South Knoxville, just over the bridge, and Bruce Pearl's daughter worked there.
3: So it was Quantanilla. So
2: it
3: Jackie,
2: was.
3: I so
2: Jackie Pearl.
3: Yes, Jackie moved to Alabama.
2: Yeah,
3: and that's how I am trying to fill her shoes.
2: Oh, okay. Because they hired us to come over and do a comedy improv show one time for the clients of.
3: Yes.
2: I guess it was Quantanilla. I didn't realize it. I wish I could have put two and two together.
3: How fun!
2: But I remember Houston was there and some other folks that I knew.
3: Yeah. Oh, cool.
2: Yeah. Very nice. Mm-hmm. Okay. So let's talk then. Help us understand that whole idea of what happens for someone who was able to take advantage of the Quantanilla services. Because you've got so many different aspects. It's not just a camp where you go out to a campground and do activities, but that is a big part of it. That's how it started.
3: Yes. So, yes, camp is our flagship program. So that is an overnight recreational camp that we do in Crossville. We use the 4-H Extension Campus.
2: When you say
3: there.
2: Overnight, how many nights does it run?
3: So for the spring camp, campers get there on a Sunday and don't leave till Friday.
2: Wow, okay.
3: Yes. And then we have an adult camp in the fall. They get there on a Thursday and leave on Sunday.
2: Okay.
3: And so those camps are exactly like what you think a summer camp would be. They do archery, canoe, arts and crafts, mad science. Obviously, the dance and the talent show are like the best parts. but outside of that, the foundation has two of our own programs. So we have Quantanilla Classroom and We Adapt. So Quantanilla Classroom, it's actually... we're in the registration process right now. It is for special education classes, and we provide lesson plans for special education teachers in math, reading, science, life skills, and movement.
2: So these are teachers at all sorts of schools, public and private, who are able to get for free the... materials to, to operate these classes, to run these classes.
3: Yes. So it is completely free to them.
2: That's great.
3: It is 28 lesson plans. And our program director is a previous special education teacher. So you know they're being written to Tennessee state standards. They're written how a teacher would write them because a previous teacher is writing them. So our goal this year is to serve 1,200 students. Last year we served 1,155, and we are so close. We need a couple more classrooms, and we will hit 1,200 students in 10 different counties in our area.
2: You know, the numbers of how many people are in need of those services is always surprising.
3: Yeah. Yeah, it truly is. And there's, you know, teachers in general, we all know that they have a really tough job. But data has been telling us that special education teachers actually burn out six times faster than our general education teachers.
2: So. Well, let's talk about that. You know, we mentioned Down syndrome, but you're talking about the autism spectrum.
3: Yeah.
2: You're talking about people who may have muscular diseases, can't communicate. Describe some of the people who are helped by those special education programs.
3: Yeah. So our program is really special because we serve anybody with any type of disability. So whether through Quantanilla Classroom or We Adapt, which is our recreational program, we see people, as you said, on the spectrum. They may have Down syndrome. We have some people who have rare genetic disorders. We have some who have epilepsy. You know, we kind of see everything. And the really great part about that is that we are able to serve each individual where they're at. So, you know, if some of our participants need help, you know, holding a paintbrush, you know, we can help do that. And so anytime they come to an event, they get to do the activity, and we meet them where they're at to make sure that they get to do it.
2: So the camp is a lot of fun, and it's also not just about teaching someone how to shoot a bow and arrow.
3: Right.
2: It's more to it than that. It's also that social aspect to knowing that you're not alone.
3: Right. And that's what, you know, Quantanilla, as you said, it's ancient Greek and it means caring community. And so you see that through all of our programs where we're trying to create a community, whether it's in the classroom or in our own community, where people feel like they belong. Mm-hmm. And again, that's one of the big things of quality of life. And, you know, even if you don't have a disability, no one wants to be alone. You know, there's so many statistics that say, you know, if you're experiencing social isolation, your risk of death increases by like 26%.
2: Oh, wow.
3: So, you know, having that community is important for all of us. And I get the privilege of, you know, that's my job. I get to help provide it for individuals who partake in our programs.
2: So the Quantinia Classroom mm-hmm. is providing the materials for students.
3: Yes.
2: Talk more about what you said was called We Adapt.
3: Yes.
2: So the we, like us,
3: yes.
2: adapt.
3: Yes.
2: What is
3: so
2: that?
3: So that program was started in 2016, and a lot of the campers who were at our camps, they were graduating high school, which is a hard time for all of us. But they were realizing, you know, they were going from their day-to-day being planned out in high school and throughout their education career to just, you know, trying to figure things out. There's state funding when you become an adult with disability, but those things are really hard to navigate. And a lot of times our participants sit on waiting lists for years to get a part of something. So we decided that we needed to create something where people can come and hang out with their friends. So the best way to describe We Adapt is it's like you and I doing things that we would do with our friends. So we have a coffee club. We have a weekly walking group. We go to One Knock soccer games. We're going to the Cotton Eye Joe because we're going to learn how to line dance. So it is, it's just meant to be fun. We always say our programs are purposeful fun. So it's fun first, but then, like you said, we're you know, working on other things. We're working on our social skills. We're working on independence with mm-hmm. our weekly walking group. We're working on our health. So, you know, we want to have fun first, and that's always the priority. But then, you know, we're incorporating some other skills.
2: But there's also a need to interact with the rest of the world, too.
3: Right, yes.
2: And I imagine those social skills would be beneficial.
3: Mm-hmm.
2: You know, I know I keep talking about Houston, but I remember he had a job working at a frozen yogurt place for a while.
3: Yes.
2: I used to go there all the time. I'm so mad that they closed it.
3: Yes.
2: Yeah, but that would be another opportunity, you know, for that interaction.
3: Yes. And that's, you know, for us, We Adapt, we rely really heavily on volunteers.
2: Yeah.
3: We are a tiny team. We are a team of seven, and that is two wonderful interns we just got, so really a team of five. Going back to the Cotton Eye Joe, we are taking 18 participants.
2: Oh, wow.
3: So we rely really heavily on volunteers. But what we always tell volunteers when they're coming in is you're just here to hang out with us. Mm-hmm. We don't want, you know, it to be a volunteer and a participant. Like, we're all friends just hanging out and doing something together.
2: When you talk about some of the activities, you get the idea of this. Well, all of the special ed students mm-hmm. are going over to do an event by themselves.
3: Mm-hmm. Mm-hmm.
2: But what's the word? Mainstreaming. Is that the word I'm looking for?
3: When they're in school?
2: Yeah.
3: Yeah. And that's what we try to do with our programs. Again, kind of going back to our volunteers. We've been in places where we're very dedicated about if no one, like, our participants aren't going to wear a name tag and volunteers aren't. Like, it's either all or nothing.
2: Okay.
3: Because we want our participants, they are just like us.
2: Yeah.
3: You know, we're people first, not disability first. They may just have some barriers that we have to work around. Mm-hmm. And, you know, that's it. But our participants are here to have a good time. And that's why we love when our volunteers come in. And we're just here to, you know, go to the zoo together.
2: Christy DeBose, how did you get so passionate about the cause of Quantinia?
3: Yeah. So I've always worked in nonprofit. So I always tell people I'm very nonprofit. I started working at Girls Inc. in Johnson City when I was 15 years old. But interestingly enough, when I was at Girls Inc., I worked with a girl. Her name's Andrea, and she has Down syndrome. And she and I were just buddies. Funny enough, our parents ended up knowing each other, and they were friends when they were little. But I just loved her. And then I moved on to Big Brothers Big Sisters, and my friend who now works with me at Quantinia, her name's Kelsey, was a camp counselor, and she told me about it.
2: Mm-hmm.
3: So when this job opened, I applied for it. I, you know, tricked our board into hiring me. but what I love about Quantinia, it truly is, like, what I tell people is, like, my job is to hang out with my friends.
2: Yeah.
3: And that truly is how I feel. And it's just so fun just to get to do these things. Because for a lot of our participants, they may not get to go to the Cotton Eye Joe, or they may not go to a coffee shop because they're nervous about, you know, the interaction they may have or the accessibility. And what's so great about Quantinia is that we're planning and facilitating these events, so we know what to expect, and we just get to walk along mm-hmm. beside them. So I credit a lot of my passion to Andrea specifically, which, like, full circle moment. Our organization went to visit somewhere in Johnson City called the Brothers Keeper that is similar and ran by a previous camp counselor, and Andrea goes there. So just a nice little mesh there.
2: Yeah. So the big event coming up on September 24th, what day of the week is that?
3: It is a Thursday.
2: Thursday, September 24th
3: yes.
2: is the gala
3: yes.
2: at the press room.
3: Yes.
2: Buy your tickets how?
3: Yes. So if people visit our website and go to the events tab, you'll see Gala 2026, and you can purchase tickets for $100 or a table of eight for $775. We also have some really great sponsorship opportunities.
2: You might have to spell the name on your shirt again. Yeah.
3: Yeah. Koinonia, Koinonia.
2: But that's not the website. It's shorter.
3: No. Yeah. The website is kftn.org.
2: Oh, all right.
3: So we try to make it easier there.
2: So KwanoniaFoundationTennessee.org, yes. KFTN.org.
3: Yes. Or you can visit us on Facebook or Instagram, and that's just Kwanonia Foundation, and we have all the links there. But the event's going to be really fun. It's a plated dinner. It's a really nice plated dinner to celebrate our 25th birthday. We have valet parking. I know people get worried about that.
2: Any event at the press room, you have to have.
3: Yes, so we have valet parking. Yeah. We have open bar, and it's a really fun night just to celebrate.
2: Wow.
3: Yeah.
2: How much are tickets?
3: $100 per person, or if you do a table of eight, $775, so get a little bit of a discount there. But it's going to be a really fun night just to celebrate our participants, celebrate our 25 years, and then really just like celebrate what our future is going to look like too.
2: Now, this is one of two bigger fundraising events that you have each year. Are there smaller ones too?
3: Yes. So we are starting to do some smaller ones. We have a really fun kickball tournament coming up. and it happens to be, this is breaking news because we haven't announced it yet. But October 31st, we're doing a Halloween morning kickball tournament. We actually did it last year, last August. So we're going to start promoting that soon, where we're going to have companies create teams and their celebrity players are participants. But our other one that a lot of people know us for is our fashion show.
2: Yeah, that was in May.
3: Yes.
2: I saw the video that you sent me from that. Tell me about that event. It looked like a lot of fun.
3: Oh, it is. Again, I'm biased, but it is the most fun. It's the most fun fundraising event you'll ever go to. It is. Last year, it was a free event, or I guess in May, was a free event. We had 375 people. It was a very large fashion show.
2: Where do you have it?
3: We have it at Jackson Terminal.
2: Okay.
3: Yes.
2: Yeah, because you need a big space for something like that.
3: Yes, we do. And the theme was In Full Bloom. Mm-hmm. So very just celebrating how our participants are blooming, and they're the models. So we work with really great vendors like Virginia Jane, Gracie Lees, and Mark Nelson Denim to dress our participants. And then they walk the runway. And I say walk, but they're like, you know, they're like strutting.
2: Yeah.
3: I mean, they're having
2: into
3: a time.
2: It.
3: Oh, they're having a time.
2: You can tell that from the video.
3: Oh, yeah. They love it.
2: They look great, too.
3: Yeah, it's such a fun night. And again, the energy is just so high and so energetic. And again, it's just celebrating who they are.
2: I don't mean to get too much into the toolbox of how nonprofits operate, but if it's a free event, how do you benefit from it?
3: Oh, yes, that's a great question. So, yes, it is a free event because first and foremost for us, we just want people to know who we are. A lot of people don't know who we are. And so that event is a great one to come to, low barrier because it's free. But that specific event has sponsorships so people can sponsor one of the models. Mm-hmm. And then we take donations at the end of the event. So,
2: oh, very good.
3: Yes.
2: Okay.
3: But, you know, if somebody comes and they don't donate, that's totally fine because really we just want people to learn who we are and see the fashion show because the fashion show is the essence of Kwanonia.
2: Right. And

0: you know, whatever capacity makes sense.
1: And that's the fellowship aspect.
0: That's the fellowship aspect, yes. And so, you know, you don't have to know anybody with a disability. And to me, just because a participant has a disability, that, you know, has nothing to do with us going to walk around the mall together.
1: But also from a parent's perspective, it must be a tremendous blessing, a tremendous relief to finally find Quantinia, to finally learn about it and realize that, oh my goodness, I'm not alone in this. There's a great opportunity for my child to go have some fun and hang out with people and make friends and do things that every other kid does. So what about those parents? What about that layer? I mean, I almost imagine that there's like this parents club where they all go hang out together while their kids are at Quantinia.
0: It's funny you say that because we literally do have a parents club.
1: Oh, okay.
0: I don't know if they call themselves. I'll have to ask Suzanne if they call themselves that. But we have a group of participants. Some of them went to high school together. And now they come to Quantinia events together. And, you know, sometimes depending on what the activity is, the parents will, like, go have dinner together.
1: Oh, that's nice. Suzanne, you said?
0: Yes. Shout out Suzanne Stewart. She is one of our parents, and she is wonderful, as is her daughter.
1: Lovely.
0: So it is really cool because we do support the families in that aspect, and we call it respite. So, you know, our events are anywhere between 1 hour, 2 hour for like one Knox games or the zoo, it's 3 or 4 hours. But for a lot of our parents, you know, that's a time where they can go to the doctor for themselves, or they can go have dinner. We have one mom who anytime she drops off her daughter, she goes and has dinner, you know, by herself. Yeah. And so it's a really nice added bonus that, you know, we're supporting the caregivers in that capacity.
1: When you are planning these events, you have to deal with so many different individuals. You're bringing them together. So you and your staff and your volunteers have to know that somebody has a chair and has to be either lifted out of that or carried in a certain way, or somebody else might wander off. Somebody else is communicatively challenged. How do you plan all that? How do you get all that in one in one baseball game, in one soccer game, in one whatever Cotton Eye Joe trip?
0: No, that is such a good question. Thankfully, our program director, Martha, is incredible, and it leads a really great program team. But you're exactly right. You know, we'll have not to keep going back to the Cotton Eye Joe, you can tell I'm excited about it, by the way. But we'll have 18 participants, and each, like, it looks different in 18 different ways. So it is a lot to balance, you know, just making sure, you know, each individual has what they need. You know, like you said, we have some people who have, you know, sensory issues and, you know, may need to step out. We have some others who are in a chair and that looks different. So
1: what's the ratio of volunteers to participants? Is it 1-to-1 or is it 2-to-1?
0: It depends on, really, it depends on the event and then just what the participant needs.
1: Okay.
0: So every participant's different, but
1: so you don't need 30 volunteers to take care of 30 participants. You
0: not necessarily. Yes. So a lot of times it does end up being 1-to-1, which we do like, just because especially if we're going to a Smokies game, that makes it a little bit easier. But, you know, we have a lot of events in our office space, so we tend to need less there just because that's more of a controlled.
1: And where is the office space?
0: Yes, we're on Tool Drive in Bearden. So at the beginning of the Westwood neighborhood.
1: Okay.
0: Kind of behind that Casey's that used to be a Pilot. Well, I guess all Casey's used to be Pilots, but
1: well, except for the Pilot Travel Centers if you go far enough out. I-40. Yeah, this is a different subject.
0: But yeah, so we have, when we have events there, those are easier for us to navigate, so we end up needing less volunteers. But we just went to the Ponderosa Zoo a few months ago. Yes, and then, you know, we took transportation and then we're walking around. Those we end up trying to do 1-to-1 because then we let a participant and a volunteer kind of team up together, again, just like two friends, and hang out.
1: Go to the Tennessee Valley Fair, maybe, because the Ponderosa Zoo goes there.
0: We, like, literally anything people do with their friends, that's we're great. Out here doing it.
1: Now, how do you become a volunteer at Quantinia? This isn't just I'm showing up. Well, I'm trying to think of examples of things where I volunteered. I was just, what was it? Habitat for Humanity. Like, Frank, stop. You need to just sweep. Take the nail gun. We're taking the nail gun away from you. You're just going to sweep the floor. You have to have some kind of skill, I imagine, to be a Quantinia volunteer.
0: Well, as long as you're a happy face, we can use you. So all of our opportunities are on Volunteer East Tennessee, which is ran by United Way. And so people can go on there and see what we have.
1: Okay, so this is a website. I don't know that all of us are familiar with that.
0: Oh, yeah. So
1: we're not all in the nonprofit

0: Profit world.
1: I know.
0: Christine.
1: I see. I told you I'm so nonprofit. So the United Way of Greater Knoxville has a component of their website called Volunteer East Tennessee, where all nonprofits can post volunteer opportunities. So that's where we list all of ours. We're a United Way of Knoxville agency. And so we put all of our opportunities on there so people can go and see what we have open and they can pick things that work for them. That's also one of the cool things about us. We do events morning, noon, and night. You know, we'll have something on a Saturday morning or a Thursday night or Tuesday for lunch.
0: So you're able to get volunteers during the 9 to 5?
1: Yes. That's actually one of our most successful time, funny
0: How so?
1: Enough. Because a lot of really great companies in Knoxville give volunteer time off. So companies will allow their employees to volunteer for 8 hours a year. Some more, some less.
0: If my face looks puzzled, it's because I've worked in broadcasting my whole life.
1: And you never heard? Yeah.
0: What are you talking about?
1: So example, KUB, they give their employees 8 hours of volunteer time. So instead of going and doing their typical job for a day, they can come to Quantinia and volunteer and still get paid for it.
0: Okay.
1: Yeah, so we have a lot of really great corporate partners. Axel Logistics is one that we volunteer with often. KUB is another really great one. Clayton, 21st Mortgage also does it. So we have a lot of people who will come and volunteer with us. And then once they sign up, we do a little training with them. So that way, again, like you said, they're not just like walking in blind. We mm-hmm. have a training that they can go through so they can get familiar with us before they just walk in.
0: So getting to the literal bottom line mm-hmm. is, how do you make money? How do you bring in money for Quantinia? And then what do you spend it on? Because
1: yeah.
0: your overhead, I imagine, is relatively small. You only got how many employees?
1: 7.
0: Yeah.
1: Yeah.
0: And most of them are part-timers. You only have how many full-timers?
1: We're just 3
0: yeah.
1: full-time
0: right, all right.
1: now.
0: Yeah. So literally it's 4 part-time, 3 full-time. So that's not the biggest expense you've got.
1: Yeah. Yeah. So our event, so with Weed Apps and Classroom and then with our camps, our programs are the majority of our budget. But the way we bring in our money, so we have our gala and our fashion show. Both of those are about a fifth of our budget separately.
0: That gets up to a, never mind.
1: You know, it's like 2/5.
0: That's what it is.
1: Yes.
0: 2/5. That's you add 1/5 and 1/5, you exactly what you get is 2/5.
1: And then we have individual donors that support us. We're really heavily grant funded. So as I mentioned, we're United Way of Knoxville partner, United Way of Anderson County, but then we've applied for other foundations.
0: And that's got to be, I mean, I go back to our mutual friend, the late great mm-hmm. Brandon Gibson, who would write grant proposals all day, all uh-huh. night. Mm-hmm. That was most of his job, it felt
1: yeah.
0: like.
1: Yeah.
0: He was, you know, he was good at it, but that must be a draining experience.
1: Yeah.
0: It's like filling out an IRS, filling out taxes every day.
1: Yes. Actually, right before I came here, I turned in a grant. So,
0: yeah.
1: And we're in grant season. So between myself and our development manager, Abby, we have 8 grants we're working on right now and prepping for our gala.
0: Oh, wow.
1: Yeah.
0: What kind of grant foundation? Are these
1: yeah.
0: not big nonprofit, bigger foundations mm-hmm. that allot money? How do you ask yeah. for a grant for specifically Quantinia? Who do you go
1: yeah.
0: to?
1: So some of our really great grant funders, first is Lawson Family Foundation. They've been a supporter of us for a really long time.
0: That's good.
1: East Tennessee Foundation has other grants, like specifically for education or things like that.
0: Yeah.
1: And we just became a Boyd Foundation partner. And so they are supporting us for the next couple of years on a lot of growth that we're doing. So very appreciative of those specifically supporting us. But then we have some others, you know, through like KUB used to have a grant and things like that. So
0: okay.
1: we do a lot of research and try to figure out what makes sense for our programs.
0: We're talking with Christy DuBose about Quantinia Foundation of Tennessee. And as we wrap up, we're getting down to the end. So I need to get another good push for the gala on Thursday, September 24th.
1: Yes.
0: And just the overall mission, you know, if you're just
1: yeah.
0: joining us and you're saying, what are they talking about? What's that Greek word they keep saying over and over again? Quantinia.
1: Yes.
0: Explain that just like one more time, the whole elevator speech.
1: Yes. So we provide educational, recreational, and wellness programming for individuals with disabilities starting at age 7 through adulthood. And we have a gala coming up Thursday, September 24th at the press room. We do have valet parking. We do have a plated dinner, and we do have an open bar. And we have a really great silent auction that we're working on.
0: Oh, so, yeah?
1: Yeah. Oh, yes. We just got a night stay at the Oliver Hotel as just a part of a package. So lots of
0: all
1: great
0: right.
1: things.
0: Little secret tip. My wife and I would always try to buy that at every silent
1: yeah?
0: auction
1: uh-huh.
0: and then cash it in on the night of a downtown festival.
1: So smart.
0: So, especially the ones that I had to work.
1: Yeah.
0: You know, working in radio, I'd spend all day outside sweating
1: yeah.
0: at one of these festivals, and I would tell my coworkers, excuse me, I'm going to take a restroom break and walk over to the Oliver Hotel where I had my hotel room.
1: That is so smart.
0: You know, clean up, freshen up, mm-hmm. and then come back down to Market Square for the festival. I'm like, here I'm back.
1: That is so smart. So, well, we have that.
0: Pro
1: so
0: tip.
1: You can join our gala and buy it this time. Tickets are $100, table of eight for $7.75. 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You'll see Gala 2026, and you'll get to see our programs live in action at the event. It's going to be a great time.
0: Well, it's going to be a lovely evening. And I appreciate you, Christy, taking time to tell us all about the Kwanania Foundation of Tennessee. That website, again, is
1: kftn.org.
0: Look at her jumping right on the queue. Well, I appreciate you, Christy DuBose. Thanks so much for your time.
1: Thank you.
0: This is East Tennessee Now. My name is Frank Murphy. We'll talk to you again next week.
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1: Okay, people, listen up. Back-to-back country songs in this next Duke-a-thon to stun a moose. Mind your antlers, because it starts right

0: This song right here had one of the greatest intros ever.
1: Right,
0: like,
1: here.
0: This part, it would hype you up. It was like, yes, let's go.

0: That was Shania Twain's very, very, very first number one hit.
1: What? She went on to, and continues, still doing it. Those, that

0: just found out the other day?
1: What's that?
0: That on, maybe it was Memphis with Pam Tillis. Do you know who's doing background vocals?
1: Who?
0: Lori Morgan.
1: Oh, really?
0: And so, like, if you listen, here, I'm going to play it. If you listen for Lori Morgan singing in the background.

0: You can actually recognize Lori's voice.
1: Well, Lori Morgan and Pam Tillis are, you know, good friends.
0: Besties.
1: Yeah. There's a, like a little crew there that's Lori Morgan, Pam Tillis, and the like.
0: Speaking of crews, let's get our crew together for some football.
1: Man, this is the best theme for Monday Night Football that will ever be done, and I'll take that to the bank.
2: Yeah, I'm with you on that. I don't think you'll have any arguments from anybody. We're going to go with some Bo Cephas now. Turn it up. All my rowdy friends are coming over tonight on Honky Tonkin' with Big D and Bubba.

0: Randy Travis, look hard, no hands. It's Honky Tonkin' with Big D and Bubba.
1: Well, he sounds good, doesn't he? He is that iconic voice of Randy Travis. That song went number one, of course, back in 1992. And, you know, with all the talk about AI and you hearing the different, you know, Randy Travis AI'd things.
0: I love them, by the way.
1: It's not terrible. It's really not, especially when they kind of used him as the, you know,
0: yeah,
1: helped use him as the
0: and
1: base.
0: He's got he's giving his blessing,
1: right,
0: and
1: that's
0: all that kind of stuff.
1: That's the big difference, for sure.
0: Yeah.
2: More Honky Tonkin' with Big D and Bubba in just a moment.
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0: Rhinestone Cowboy, originally recorded by Larry Weiss. Remember Larry Weiss?
1: I do not.
2: You try to get me on something?
0: Yeah, well,
2: I was. Okay. Like, you liar!
0: Yeah, right.
2: Yeah, name the other one. Okay.
0: John Stinklebaum.
2: Yeah,
0: that was actually in, what was the movie with Stallone and Dolly?
1: The Rhinestone Cowboy.
0: Was that the name of the movie?
1: Wasn't it? Yeah. Larry Weiss.
0: I'm going to find out. Hold on. What was the name of the movie with Stallone and Dolly Parton?
3: Oh, that delightful oddball pairing. It's called Rhinestone. Picture it. Stallone.
0: No, we don't want to hear you tell us about it.
1: Okay, it's Rhinestone. All right, gotcha. Hey, thanks, AI.
4: This

0: Here's Quarter with Big D and Bubba. Tell me something great about that song, Big D.
1: It was written by Travis after his second divorce. The original song was going to be called Alimony Baloney, but he came up with Here's a Quarter.
0: I hope you're telling the truth about that.
1: I wish it was.
0: This part of the show here on Honky Tonkin' is brought to you by Progressive Insurance. 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What's up?
2: Are you taking requests?
0: Yes, we are.
2: Will you play Grandpa?
0: What song?
2: Grandpa.
0: Grandpa by the Judds?
2: Yeah.
3: Okay, sounds great. I love that you're yelling.
2: Hold on.
0: I love this. It's like talking to my dad.
2: Let me turn my radio down.
0: No, you're good. You're good. Yes, we'll do Grandpa.
2: Yeah.
0: Yes. All right. Hey, have a great day.
2: You too. Thank you.
0: Thank you for honky-tonking. Bye.
2: Bye.
0: Seriously, that is my dad whenever he forgets to turn up his little ears.

0: Nona. Grandpa, tell me about the good old days with Big D and Bubba here on Honky Tonkin'.
1: My favorite group.
0: I was going to say, what do you want to play next?
1: Some Headhunters. Kentucky Headhunters.
0: All right.
1: Named after a real world marble playing champion. It's Dumas Walker on Honky Tonkin'.

0: The Race Is on Honky Tonkin' with Big D and Bubba. What's your favorite version, that one or the George Jones version?
1: Have you heard the Grateful Dead version?
0: There's a Grateful Dead version?
1: Apparently. I haven't heard it, but if I had to go with my favorite, I would probably go with Possum.
0: Really?
1: Yeah.
0: Yeah, I mean, it was huge. It was big for him in the 60s. I don't know. I hear the Sawyer Brown version. I'm like, that's
1: produced up better, yeah. And it moves. It's good.
0: Yeah.
2: More vintage vinyl is on the way. This is Honky Tonkin.
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0: song is about a guy from Spain. They were trying to help him out.
1: Yeah.
0: And they were like, give Juan more last chance.
1: Is this what kept you up all night? You just come up with this?
0: I'll show myself to the door now.
1: Here's Drive. It's Alan Jackson.
2: It was painted red. The stripe was white.

0: She's just an old plywood boat with a 75 Johnson electric choke.
1: Man, you knew you were fancy if you had an electric choke.
2: Electric choke, man. Three on the tree.
1: Yeah, all that stuff.
2: Oh, that little little knob next to your far left top to hit the highlights, the bright lights.
1: I was going
2: to
1: say the high beam down by your feet.
2: Yeah, and that's not a phone charger. That's just to light our cigs.
1: 1994, this was number one for Toby Keith. Tells a story about a divorced dude going back to his old house. It's Who's That Man?

0: I'm so glad we got some horns on the show today.
1: Yeah. That song actually boosted tequila sales across the country when it came out.
0: Did it really?
1: Yeah, people were like, oh, well.
0: Oh, it'd be like if there was a song about Patron right now, then that would have a boosted thing.
1: Maybe, I guess. Anyway.
0: Okay, very cool. Shelley West, by the way, it's Honky Tonk, and if you ever want to reach out to us, just hit us up on socials at Big D and Bubba.
2: Another hour of Honky Tonkin' with Big D and Bubba is on the way.
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0: our buddy Lee Bryce who did that for us. Love Lee Bryce.
1: It was him and Jared, actually, at Lee's house.
0: Jared Neiman?
1: Jared Neiman, yeah. They spent way too much time on that. I was like, man, how did it turn out? It turned out great. He said it took us 8 hours.
0: Yeah, but they were drinking, too, so there was that.
2: Well, you know those times when you feel like there's a sign there on your back. Says, I don't mind if you kick me. Seems like everybody has.

0: country song of 2006. If you're going through hell, Rodney Atkins with Big D and Bubba here on Honky Tonk. And by the way, that phrase, if you're going through hell, just keep on going. Who said it first?
1: Who said it first?
0: Yeah.
1: I don't know.
0: Winston Churchill.
1: Oh, man. Here I was thinking Rodney was smart.

0: See you smile.
1: That was a huge, like, people forget how big 40, that song was.
2: 42 weeks. 42 weeks on the charts.
1: That's nuts.
2: Yeah, it was the top country song of the year in 1998. As we go from Tim to Tricia, here's X's and O's on Honky Tonkin'.

0: was like a TV special, and that was the theme to it.
1: I do not remember like that.
0: Yeah, X's and O's, Trisha Yearwood. I forget what the show was, but anyway.
1: It doesn't matter. That's all we need. Somehow we'll win a trivia contest or a question one day.
0: Don't mess with us on trivia night. We're all up in there. Like, I'd be the first one to go, you know, this was a 21 consecutive number one hit streak. And it all started right here with Alabama and Tennessee River. I would get that one right.
1: Yeah, you will. Well, and here's what you get. You get it played for you. Here's Tennessee River. Aww.

0: And there was a string of songs back in the day that every time they would play, somebody would call and go, "Hey, can you dance? If you can, I can too." And then they would also say, "Oh, you shot the jukebox." I'm like, you're worse than me. I'm so bad with all the dumb jokes. But man, every time a Bubba song played, somebody had to call and comment, "Are you Bubba?"
1: Well, how about me going through the Big D and Don't Mean Dials? Like, oh, here's your song. Here's Mark Chestnut. We

0: Jukebox. Jukebox.
1: So that is written by Dennis Lindy. His most famous song is Elvis Burning Love back in 1972. But he also wrote Goodbye Earl, Callin' Baton Rouge, John Deere Green, Sure Is Monday, Queen of My Double Wide Trailer, and Bubba Shot the Jukebox.
2: It's crazy, man.
1: Isn't that wild?
3: And he had like a little town, didn't he? Like, didn't you say Dennis Lindy had a little like diorama, like a little town?
1: Imagine like Lego City with little people, and he would have all the little things.
3: And he
1: things
3: named
1: in there.
3: All the characters, and that's how he wrote his songs.
1: That's exactly right.
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1: All right, Tonky Tonkin', Tracy Lawrence now.

0: It was going to be called Running Behind.
1: Are you getting your jokes from that book on the back of the toilet? Is your Uncle John's reader or toilet to whatever that thing's called?
0: I love that book.
1: Golly.
0: Loved that book. All right, it's Honky Tonkin'. We're Big D and Bubba. What's up?
2: Hey, I didn't know I'd get a real person.
0: Sorry? If you'd like to talk with Big D, press 1 now.
3: Hey, what's up? It's Big D.
2: Hey, I would like to hear Leroy Parnell. Okay. What kind of fool do you think I am?
0: I love this song. Yes. Man, I'm so glad you called.
2: I'm an old Army dog for 50 years. I remember Leroy Parnell because he plays the slide.
3: I mean, he's one of the best to ever do it, honestly, man.
2: Yeah, what kind of fool? That'd be just wonderful.
0: All right, man.
2: I didn't know I'd get a real person on the phone. I thought it'd be an automated thing.
4: Well, we are real people.
3: we're not real great people, but we are real.
4: Thank you for honky-tonking.
3: We'll see you, man.
2: Hey, thanks a lot, and I'll be listening.

0: Joey Parnell working that slide. What kind of fool do you think I am? It's Honky Tonkin' with Big D and Bubba. And there was a version of this song that George Jones did, but it was for a commercial only. And I've never been able to track it down. My all-time favorite George Strait song sung by the Possum, like the other way around.
1: Oh, I haven't heard it. I don't know this.
0: It was on a... Man, if anybody knows, please reach out to me at Bubba Radio on any kind of socials.
1: So you can sleep at night.
0: Yeah, that dude, I just would love to get a copy of it. Let's fall to pieces together. George Strait, if you find the George Jones version, let me know.

0: George Strait's fourth number one. Who knew you'd have like 60 more?
1: Yeah.
0: That's so insane, man.
1: I know.
0: What a career.
1: Speaking of great careers, man, Clay Walker has had a huge career, and he continues despite having MS and still touring. Here he is now, and rumor has it.

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1: All right, I'll take that.
0: All right, yeah, don't argue.
2: 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We'll be right back.
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0: gone now?
1: Yeah, like, I saw someone post something online. They're like, there was like this clip, like saying the same thing, and now it's hard to believe it.
0: You know, they're together again, though.
1: Yeah,
0: that's what I'm thinking. I would like to think somewhere up in heaven, Kenny and Dolly are like, hey, Jesus, check this out.
1: Yeah, it's called Islands in the Stream. Maybe you've heard of it.

0: that was gutsy. It was gutsy for Tracy Byrd to take that song on.
1: From Paycheck?
0: Yeah, it was Johnny Paycheck's song back in the day. A huge hit for Johnny Paycheck. And then, like, Tracy Byrd comes back and is like, I'm going to give it a shot.
1: Yeah, man. This song spent 4 weeks at number one back in 2003. It is one of the great drinking songs of our genre. Here's Toby.
2: We got winners. We got losers. Chain smokers and boozers. And we got yuppies. We got bikers. We've got

0: Just once, Big D. Just once.
1: What?
0: I would like to go see Garth and have him actually sing that song.
1: Yeah, Bubba hates that. When he gets, he puts the microphone out to the crowd and they sing. You know,
0: I paid money to see
1: a lot of
0: sing,
1: artists do
0: Garth.
1: It, man. And the bigger they get, the more they know the song, the more often that's going to happen.
0: Yeah, but Garth, it's always unanswered prayers.
1: It's
0: always.
1: Yeah.
0: Just sing it for me once, Garth. I'll go see you five times more if you just do it once for me. Don't tell me which time, but I'll show up and I'll be happy when I get to hear you sing it.
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0: See what I'm talking about?
1: I didn't hear her giggle once.
0: Oh, she did. she does the whole thing.
1: Yeah, you're right. She did.
0: I'm all right. It's Joe DiMessina. And Phil Vassar wrote that back in the day, and that was a huge multi-number one hit for Joe D in, I forget the year.
1: Look it up. That's why you have Google. Don't make us Google that for you. We will. Yeah. Don't make us, though.
0: 2004 is when this song was out.
1: No, you know that one. It's Gary Allen. What's on that radio?

0: the other day. I was actually listening to Gary Allen, but guess the song.
1: Watching Airplanes?
0: No. Adobe Walls.
1: Ooh.
0: Album cut.
1: Ooh.
0: Everybody needs to go find that
1: Deep
0: one.
1: Cut.

0: Joe Diffie.
1: I can't believe we lost Joe Diffie during COVID. You just couldn't find a better person, man, and a guy who could sing the tar out of a song.
2: Yes, sir.
1: Right now, we're shifting gears. Here comes Patti Loveless. She's that kind of girl.

0: That Kind of Girl on Honky Tonkin' with Big D and Bubba. That is Patty Loveless.
1: Oh, to the mailbag, which is means nothing. That's actually an email. What is Travis Tritt's first number one song?
0: Here's a quarter, call someone. No? Yeah, you give me the look. What?
1: It's this one.
0: This was his first?
1: Yeah, man. Help Me Hold On. It was number one. And it's Travis Tritt, and he's on Honky Tonkin'.

0: Help me hold on, Travis Tritt. You're right. I looked it up. It was his first number one song.
1: Yeah, man.
0: Crazy.
2: You were doubting me.
0: I was, and you know what? It's my bad. I should never doubt you. Do you remember the time Travis told us that why he was selling the house with the golf course?
2: No.
0: Way back in the day, he sold a house that had a golf course on it because he said it cost about $1 million a year in upkeep alone.
2: Oh, wow.
0: Just for the private golf course.
2: Yeah. Of course, Travis, it's a golf course.
3: More Vintage Vinyl is on the way. This is Honky Tonkin'.
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1: It's also the name of his book, Killing Time, My Life and Music. It's 288 pages and has a lot of pictures in it, too, right in the middle.
0: Woo-hoo!
1: So it makes it go by pretty fast. Enjoy it.
0: All right. Going to crank up the Church on Cumberland Road, the song that got Rascal Flatts their record deal.

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1: Garth Brooks, it's, you may think, oh, Thunder Rolls is his signature song.

0: mean, I don't want to be disrespectful. 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
1: It's different.
0: It's different.
1: It's hard to hear that Garth was able to come up with his version
0: from hearing this.
1: From hearing this, yeah.

0: It's fine. It's fine.
1: All right, Alabama now. Mountain music, y'all. Turn it up. It's Honky Tonkin' with Big D and Bubba.

0: Mountain Music got the CMA Award for Single of the Year for that song. And it might be their most popular song ever of all time in history in perpetuity.
1: Amen.
2: 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Now, stay where you are. We've got more Honky Tonkin' with Big D and Bubba. It's coming up.
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0: trivia night. We're going to give you something you probably did not know. If you listen close on Norma Jean Riley, Michael Jackson adds backgrounds. See, you can hear it now if you know what to listen for.
1: I did hear that. Did not realize that. Yeah.
0: Yeah. What a country music history that people didn't know.
1: He's going to reach out to us and go, I trusted you guys.

0: Tracy Byrd. I'm from the country. It's Big D and Bubba. All right, so we got to play this song.
1: Hey, we having fun yet?
0: Yes, every day we having fun.
1: All right.
0: We got to play this song, and I'm going to go ahead and be the one. I know it rhymes better when you say it backwards, but it's fried chicken. It's fried chicken.
1: Yeah.
0: Fried chicken. Chicken fried works better with the rhyme scheme. I get it. I understand it, Zac Brown Band.
1: Well, there was a big hubbub when this song came out because it was done by the Lost Trailers first.
0: Oh, yeah.
1: Remember all that back and forthness?
0: Yeah, we'll tell you.

0: wrote that song back in the day, and there was another band called The Lost Trailers that was out at the same time. Before both popped, they asked Zach if they could sing that song, and Zach was like, sure, absolutely, you can sing it, you can record it, but you have to promise never to put it out as a single.
1: Yep.
0: Because Zach wanted to put it out. Well, The Lost Trailers record company didn't see it that way.
1: They put it out, and then Zach lost his mind, and they got the song.
0: Yeah.
1: And now you know Zach Brown Band, but maybe not The Lost Trailers.
0: Wow.
1: Look at all the stuff you're learning here on Honky Tonkin'.

0: just act.
1: No, I'm telling you. It took me a hard second to realize that was him in Sling Blade. Like, I was like, oh, that's Dwight Yoakam.
2: Yeah.
1: And his character, you hate the character, but man, he did a great job.

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1: Randy Travis forever.
2: I'm not too sure that I'm still over you.
3: Oh, man. Hey, what a great edition of Honky Tonkin'.
1: Hey, we didn't break anything this week.
3: Yeah.
1: Well, nice.
3: We
1: good job, buddy.
3: Hold on one sec.
1: Oh, boy. What is that? Well. This is not going well. Maybe we'll see you next week. Maybe we won't.
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4: 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Roller, fella.